0: This is Viewpoints with Kirby Anderson.
1: Louis Marcos invites you to a dinner party in his new book. Over the years, this professor at Houston Christian University has invited international students and American students to a dinner. He has collected some of the most interesting discussions in My Apologetics Dinner Party. Now, the subtitle of his book explains his approach, which is a real-life Socratic dialogue. He lets you look over his shoulder as he listens to students and then follows up with questions intended to make them think and reevaluate their original statements. You will enjoy the banter, humor, and lively discussion, and you will learn vicariously how to respond to questions you may have heard from family, friends, neighbors, and coworkers. Chapters deal with such topics as the claims of Christ, the reliability of the Bible, and the resurrection. He also takes on questions that are more likely to be asked by a younger generation, such as, why are Christians so obsessed with sex, and how can there be only one way to God? One of the chapters addresses the questions he gets from students who want to merge East and West by talking about New Age spirituality. This book fills a real need. We have some books that can be written in a way that can be given to a non-Christian asking questions, such as Josh McDowell's book, More Than a Carpenter. Some books allow us to listen into discussions with apologetics experts. Lee Strobel's books on the case for Christ and the case for faith come to mind. Pull up a chair and learn how the professor deals with significant questions from students around the table. My Apologetics Dinner Party lets you see how to use relevant facts and key questions in any dialogue we have with other people in our lives. I'm Kirby Anderson, and that's my point of view.
2: Go deeper on topics like you just heard by visiting pointofview.net. 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
4: Your Moody Radio weather forecast. We'll see a splash or dash shower or storm early. Otherwise, clear skies overnight. Lows will drop down to near 75. Scattered showers and thunderstorms returning on Tuesday. A high low 90s at heat index near 105. Mid-70s with a few isolated showers and storms on Tuesday night. Wednesday, scattered showers and storms at low 90s and another round of showers and storms on Thursday. A high on Thursday will be in the low 90s. Friday, isolated showers and storms, low 90s. I'm staff meteorologist Sally Russell for 88.9 Moody Radio.
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0: That's Tasha Layton on Moody Radio. Hi, it's Bill Meyer with something to think about from the ministry Her True Worth. They say it's hard to hear God's voice when you've already decided what you want Him to say.
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2: You see, some people believe that the Christian life is all about taking things off, not being able to do things. 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And maybe you're thinking that if you come to church here and decide to be serious about Christ, that we're going to give you a list of do's and don'ts, a rule book. You're still waiting for that. Where's the rule book? We don't have a rule book. In fact, let me tell you, every time God says don't, it's not because He's trying to take away your joy. It's because God is trying to give you greater fulfillment and joy in your life.
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0: We've all heard the children's rhyme, "Sticks and stones may break my bones, but words will never hurt me." But the truth is, words can hurt, and often do, even more than stones. I'm Donna Leland, and you're listening to Today in the Word, the audio version of Moody Bible Institute's daily devotional. The power of words, both harmful and healing, it's highlighted throughout the book of Proverbs. There are 915 Proverbs in the entire biblical book. Approximately 150 of them address our speech. Proverbs 19 is another key chapter that focuses on this theme. Verse 1 warns against social isolation and antagonistic communication. A fool selfishly holds himself aloof from community and spurns connection by starting arguments. The fool also rushes to share opinions before taking the time to learn the relevant information. Verses 6 through 8 hammer home the devastating effects of the lips of fools. They initiate and intensify conflict, emotional and physical. The fool's words not only destroy other people, they also bring devastation upon oneself. Gossip is a particularly tempting and damaging use of language, which tastes deceptively sweet in the mouth. It spreads fast because we like how it tastes, but then it penetrates our hearts and minds and souls, damaging our character. Today in the Word, we read in Proverbs 18:21, "The tongue has the power of life and death, and those who love it will eat its fruit." Our words have consequences, both for the hearer and for us. They can hasten death or foster life. Why not share the ministry of Today in the Word with a friend? Point them to our website, todayintheword.org.
1: Your mid-radio weather forecast. We'll see a splash or dash shower or storm early. Otherwise, clear skies overnight. Lows will drop down to near 75. Scattered showers and thunderstorms returning on Tuesday. A high low 90s at heat index near 105. Mid-70s with a few isolated showers and storms on Tuesday night. Wednesday, scattered showers and storms at low 90s and another round of showers and storms on Thursday. A high on Thursday will be in the low 90s. Friday, isolated showers and storms, low 90s. I'm staff meteorologist Sally Russell for 88.9 Moody Radio.
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0: 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You know, it took an earthquake to open the prison doors, but it was worship that shook the ground first. 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

0: I'm Ruth Kramer with Mission Network News. Detainment in Russia continues for Korean missionary Park Tae-yeon after a judge rescheduled her trial dates. Dr. Eric Foley with the Voice of the Martyrs Korea says resolution to her case might come as late as September 24th instead of this week. There's more beneath the surface of Park's case than just the alleged immigration charges.
1: Our sources are telling us that religious questions are at issue in the trial.
0: Park served in Russia for decades, associated with Child Evangelism Fellowship. But last month, Russia added CEF to its list of undesirable organizations, effectively shutting down operations. Now, some who testify on her behalf could risk publicly linking themselves to CEF. Pray for continued encouragement for Park, favor with Russian authorities, and wise boldness for witnesses. And summer is coming to a close in the United States and kids are heading back to school. Greg Yoder of Keys for Kids Ministry says if summer vacation threw your Bible reading routine out of whack,
2: the beginning of school year is a great way to start something new.
0: It's not only about getting yourself back into God's Word.
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3: Your Midi-Radio weather forecast. We'll see a splash or dash shower of storm early. Otherwise, clear skies overnight. Lows will drop down to near 75. Scattered showers and thunderstorms returning on Tuesday. A high low 90s at heat index near 105. Mid-70s with a few isolated showers and storms on Tuesday night. Wednesday, scattered showers and storms at low 90s and another round of showers and storms on Thursday. A high on Thursday will be in the low 90s. Friday, isolated showers and storms, low 90s. I'm staff meteorologist Sally Russell for 88.9 Midi-Radio.
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0: temptation. 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

0: This is the Public Square. We come to you from the American Policy Roundtable. Our president and CEO is Dave Zanotti, who's with me now. I'm Wayne Shepherd. Dave, we're talking about C.S. Lewis's That Hideous Strength. What is that hideous strength?
1: There you go. So what is the strength, right? Yeah. And it's interesting because Lewis talks about that hideous strength as a fairy tale for grown-ups, a modern fairy tale for grown-ups. And then he makes a quote relating to the Tower of Babel. Mm-hmm. So in essence, what Lewis is saying is the real strength that is so hideous, that is anti-human, anti-truth, even anti-God, isn't just government. It isn't just technology. It's the concept that of an idea that independent of divine justice, humans can rise to a level where they can control their world and dominate any who oppose them. It's the notion of total autonomy, and that somehow total autonomy will work for the good of mankind. In other words, we can do this alone.
0: Hence that hideous strength.
1: We can do it without God. That's that hideous strength. It's a core spiritual principle that goes the whole way back to the center of the book of Genesis. And if you really look at what Lewis had experienced in 1946, coming through World War I as a soldier for Great Britain, and then watching the rise of totalitarian regimes in 1945, you've got to remember these were godless regimes. These were regimes that were completely hostile to the ethic of the Judeo-Christian revelation of truth. These were man-centered, dominant organizations, if you will, that were designed to take over the world. This hideous strength, this idea of man without God, man in his own strength, there is the moment when it becomes hideous.
0: A much longer conversation about this very issue is available online at thepublicsquare.com.
2: Your Midi-Radio weather forecast. We'll see a splash or dash shower or storm early. Otherwise, clear skies overnight. Lows will drop down to near 75. Scattered showers and thunderstorms returning on Tuesday. A high low 90s. That heat index near 105. Mid-70s with a few isolated showers and storms on Tuesday night. Wednesday, scattered showers and storms at low 90s. And another round of showers and storms on Thursday. A high on Thursday will be in the low 90s. Friday, isolated showers and storms, low 90s. I'm staff meteorologist Sally Russell for 88.9 Midi-Radio.
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0: Hey, it's Brant Hansen. 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
7: How easy is it to be deceived by your senses? You think you can trust what you see or what you touch or what you taste? We see in Genesis 27 that Isaac, his intention was to bless his son Esau. He says, I may bless you before I die. Well, then there's this great deception where instead of blessing Esau, Jacob kind of sneaks in with the assist by his mother Rebekah, who is the one kind of who facilitates all of this. And because he can deceive his father, the taste, the touch, the smell, all of it sounds like or seems to be Esau, but it's Jacob. And so Isaac is deceived by his senses.
8: Yes.
7: Talk about some of the takeaways here. What should we see in this passage that we can apply?
8: I mean, we kind of operate in the physical world. And so we do operate by our senses. And God gave them those our senses. And so they're all good. But we can put too much weight on individual senses and not on really the idea that we need to be walking by faith, not by sight. And so that notion is that even though we have these God-given, you know, senses, and we can utilize them, but we are not to supplant God's word with them. I mean, I love Romans chapter 10. It says, faith comes by hearing and hearing by the word of God. And so here we go, one of the senses, hearing. And so as we hear the word of God, and of course that carries the notion of obedience as well. It's not just listening to it, but it's listening and responding to it appropriately. And so, you know, we are to listen to the word of God, and that's walk by faith, not by sight. So all these things are there. And so we have to be careful because sometimes these senses give us data that we can misinterpret. And I think this is where this passage is full of so many blown signals. I mean, the hearing should have alerted, you know, Isaac that something was going on here. And we get sense that he knows that, but he blows past that. And that's the thing is we have to be aware and we have to be kind of humble to realize that our senses can deceive us.
7: Which sense do you think we're most likely to be deceived by?
8: Oh, boy. That's hard. I mean, we wouldn't normally think of like smell or something else. I mean, certainly I think the visualization today, we think about AI generated kind of things. And it's like, man, you can hardly tell the fake from the real. It's getting very, very blurred between that reality. So I think in our day, especially sight, I think is probably one that's easily deceived because of, especially in our day.
7: And you think even like, when you, the circumstances, sometimes you, some situation can seem so appealing. It looks like a great option. Let's say you're presented with a job opportunity and boy, this looks really good to my eyes.
8: Or we judge, you know, we can't judge a book by its cover. Mm-hmm. And so we make assumptions about people that we meet that may not be appropriate. I mean, we have that plenty. What's interesting too is that

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1: I did cut in line, but I am not a cutter. I'm Shauna Beyer with you here at Moody Radio, and I was at this Christian music festival last week. I was meeting up with some people who were in line, and the person behind me said, "Are you cutting?" And immediately my heart started racing and my mind stopped working, and I was trying to figure out what had actually just happened. Truth of the matter is, there was a misunderstanding. I did cut in line, but I certainly didn't mean to. So I apologized to the people behind me. They insisted that I stay. It was super awkward. So the evening went on, but I'll tell you what, my mind didn't move on. My mind stayed right in that moment, and the enemy kept telling me, "You're a cutter. They think you're a cutter." What you have done is not who you are. If you confess your sins to God, He cleanses you. He forgives you. So you're not what you have done. The enemy will come at you and try to accuse you and say the thing that you did is who you are. But it's absolutely not true. Who you are is who God says you are.
2: I'm Miriam Neff.
3: And I'm Valerie Neff Hogan with Wise Women Managing Money.
2: Current data says that more than a million U.S. consumers have fallen at least 2 months behind on their car loan repayments. This is the highest delinquency rate since 2009.
3: Let's look at the numbers. About 4.3 million Americans took out a car lease or loan last year. The average borrower has about $18,400 in auto debt. A popular trend has been longer payments with lower amounts, but this means you'll likely be underwater at some point, meaning you're still owing when the car's value is less than what you owe.
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